0: Saturday afternoon. We'll continue with a 70% chance of showers and thunderstorms.
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2: Okay, how you doing today, folks? 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The record player I haven't really got to mess with yet, but I find that it's spinning, but I'm not able to, haven't got into trying to fix it yet. So I'm going to use the auxiliary in, which is a tape-in button right there, tape-in. 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And now let's put on Jerry Jeff Walker. Step back here.

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3: Now your Hill Country weather. I'm meteorologist Scott Cook. A 60% chance of showers and thunderstorms tonight. We're going to have increasing cloud cover and lows down to 68 degrees. An 80% chance of stormy weather Friday. Highs be up to 81 degrees with a light breeze out of the northeast. Then a 70% chance of showers and thunderstorms Friday night. With cloudy skies, our lows be down to 65 degrees. We'll be warming back up to 79 degrees Saturday afternoon. We'll continue with a 70% chance of showers and thunderstorms.
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4: Now your Hill Country weather. I'm meteorologist Scott Cook. A 60% chance of showers and thunderstorms tonight. We're going to have increasing cloud cover and lows down to 68 degrees. An 80% chance of stormy weather Friday. Highs be up to 81 degrees with a light breeze out of the northeast. Then a 70% chance of showers and thunderstorms Friday night. With cloudy skies, our lows be down to 65 degrees. We'll be warming back up to 79 degrees Saturday afternoon. We'll continue with a 70% chance of showers and thunderstorms.
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2: Now your Hill Country weather. I'm meteorologist Scott Cook. A 60% chance of showers and thunderstorms tonight. We're going to have increasing cloud cover and lows down to 68 degrees. An 80% chance of stormy weather Friday. Highs be up to 81 degrees with a light breeze out of the northeast. Then a 70% chance of showers and thunderstorms Friday night. With cloudy skies, our lows be down to 65 degrees. We'll be warming back up to 79 degrees Saturday afternoon. We'll continue with a 70% chance of showers and thunderstorms.
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4: Now your Hill Country weather. I'm meteorologist Scott Cook. A 60% chance of showers and thunderstorms tonight. We're going to have increasing cloud cover and lows down to 68 degrees. An 80% chance of stormy weather Friday. Highs be up to 81 degrees with a light breeze out of the northeast. Then a 70% chance of showers and thunderstorms Friday night. With cloudy skies, our lows be down to 65 degrees. We'll be warming back up to 79 degrees Saturday afternoon. We'll continue with a 70% chance of showers and thunderstorms.
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6: Now your Hill Country weather. I'm meteorologist Scott Cook. A 60% chance of showers and thunderstorms tonight. We're going to have increasing cloud cover and lows down to 68 degrees. An 80% chance of stormy weather Friday. Highs be up to 81 degrees with a light breeze out of the northeast. Then a 70% chance of showers and thunderstorms Friday night. With cloudy skies, our lows be down to 65 degrees. We'll be warming back up to 79 degrees Saturday afternoon. We'll continue with a 70% chance of showers and thunderstorms.
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1: Incident report. Case 003. Victim reported 2 hours lost to mowing. Suspects, time and effort. Time arrived at 0900. Effort joined at 0930 and refused to leave. Victim sustained mild sunburn, one broken sprinkler head, and ruined a Saturday afternoon. Deputy Allison responded and resolved the scene in 45 minutes. Lawn restored. Victim recovered. Don't be K004. Call A's Lawn Enforcement.
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5: Now your Hill Country weather. I'm meteorologist Scott Cook. A 60% chance of showers and thunderstorms tonight. We're going to have increasing cloud cover and lows down to 68 degrees. An 80% chance of stormy weather Friday. Highs be up to 81 degrees with a light breeze out of the northeast. Then a 70% chance of showers and thunderstorms Friday night. With cloudy skies, our lows be down to 65 degrees. We'll be warming back up to 79 degrees Saturday afternoon. We'll continue with a 70% chance of showers and thunderstorms.
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3: Now your Hill Country weather. I'm meteorologist Scott Cook. A 60% chance of showers and thunderstorms tonight. We're going to have increasing cloud cover and lows down to 68 degrees. An 80% chance of stormy weather Friday. Highs be up to 81 degrees with a light breeze out of the northeast. Then a 70% chance of showers and thunderstorms Friday night. With cloudy skies, our lows be down to 65 degrees. We'll be warming back up to 79 degrees Saturday afternoon. We'll continue with a 70% chance of showers and thunderstorms.
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3: Now your Hill Country weather. I'm meteorologist Scott Cook. A 60% chance of showers and thunderstorms tonight. We're going to have increasing cloud cover and lows down to 68 degrees. An 80% chance of stormy weather Friday. Highs be up to 81 degrees with a light breeze out of the northeast. Then a 70% chance of showers and thunderstorms Friday night. With cloudy skies, our lows be down to 65 degrees. We'll be warming back up to 79 degrees Saturday afternoon. We'll continue with a 70% chance of showers and thunderstorms.
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4: A flood watch is in effect through this evening, and additional 2 to 3 inches are possible. Good morning. Now your Hill Country weather. I'm staff meteorologist James Covington. Cloudy, breezy with periods of rain. Could be heavy at times for Friday. Highs in the lower 80s. Northeast winds 10 to 20. Shower stick around tonight. Cloudy and cool, falling into the lower 60s. Northeast winds 10 to 20. Cloudy with a few showers throughout every Saturday. Highs in the mid 70s. Scattered showers, breezy Sunday. Highs in the upper 70s.
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1: How calves are handled at the ranch determines how they will perform at the feedlot. Hello, everyone. I'm veterinarian Dr. Bob Judd with Texas Vet News on the Texas Farm Bureau Radio Network. Bovine respiratory disease, or BRD, is the number one cause of disease in feedlot cattle, and decreasing this disease starts at the ranch, not the feedlot. Dr. Paige Schmidt-Rios from Kansas indicates at Drovers.com that some folks call the disease pneumonia or shipping fever, but the correct term is bovine respiratory disease. The disease can be caused by up to 9 different infectious organisms, and stress plus environmental factors play a huge role in the development of this disease. Hauling calves, working them through a chute, processing them, and environmental factors like heat and mud all stress these calves and lower their immunity. Weaning is a major stress, and 75% of disease in post-weaned calves is due to BRD. Dr. Rios indicates viruses usually start the process by compromising the calf's immune system and allowing bacteria to cause pneumonia. There are 5 classes of antibiotics available for these calves, but without testing, you really do not know which ones will be the most effective. Taking tissue samples from animals that did not survive is the best method to determine which organisms are involved and which antibiotic to use. In the long run, this saves money because you are not wasting money on ineffective antibiotics. For example, some antibiotics attack the cell wall of bacteria, and some bacteria don't even have a cell wall, so that antibiotic would be useless. The viruses are difficult to treat as no antivirals are approved in cattle. Prevention of BRD goes back to the calves getting antibodies in the colostrum. Next, the calves need a clean environment, and producers need to establish a relationship with their local veterinarian to help with vaccine protocols and treatment of disease. Thanks for listening to today's Texas Vet News. I'm Dr. Bob Judd, and this is the Texas Farm Bureau Radio Network.
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9: 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The largest and most experienced farm news team in the Lone Star State covers it all. From the piney woods of East Texas to the rocky ranges of the Trans-Pecos, and from the Panhandle down to the Rio Grande Valley. Here's today's top stories.
10: Irrigation was a losing proposition for some Texas High Plains farmers this year. I'm James Hunt, and we'll talk about that on Texas Ag Today.
11: Farmers are reacting positively to Governor Abbott's move to allow dye diesel to be used on the road. We'll have that story coming up.
12: USDA Undersecretary Richard Fordyce says staffing at county offices remains a priority. And officials from Canada, Mexico, and the U.S. are meeting this week in Canada. I'm Jessica Dolmel, and we'll have those stories coming up on Texas Ag Today.
9: Now, here's the host of Texas Ag Today, Kerry Martin.
13: Hello, Texas. Why don't you jump on in with me and buckle up? We're going to take a ride around the Lone Star State as we cover the most important industry in this greatest state in the nation, Texas agriculture. Be sure to hold on tight because it all starts right now.
11: Mexican feeder cattle are now crossing the border at two points of entry. The Douglas, Arizona port has been open for a few weeks now, and the Santa Teresa port in New Mexico was opened last week. So how will these cattle imports affect the market? We asked Texas A&M livestock economist David Anderson.
14: Well, it is more supplies. And, you know, traditionally, the cattle that come from Mexico are lighter weight feeder cattle, steers and spayed heifers that go either to ranches in the U.S. to graze over the winter or go straight to a feedlot. And so the speed that they start coming through will matter for how long it takes them to become beef. And so we might think about 6 or 7 months after they come through for these lighter weight animals, that much time on feed, which gets us well into 2027 before we start seeing some effect on beef production. How fast that goes depends on how fast they come through and how long it stays open.
11: Anderson says there may be some heavier weight cattle crossing the border, and that would add to beef production sooner, but he still feels like the majority of the impact will come in 2027. Peanut harvest is getting underway in West Texas and the Rolling Plains, but there are fewer acres to harvest this year.
12: Market signals and a dry forecast led Texas farmers to plant fewer peanuts this year. According to USDA, farmers planted 149,000 acres of peanuts in Texas. That's down 136,000 acres from last year. Dr. Emmy Kimura, AgriLife Extension agronomist, reports the biggest factor driving planted acreage down this year was an exceptional peanut crop from last year. Dr. Kimura said that crop left a larger-than-normal supply of peanuts that put downward pressure on prices. More favorable prices for other crops and a forecast for a drier season also weighed on farmers' decision to plant fewer peanuts. According to AgriLife Today, farmers who did plant this year saw around 60 days of continuous heat stress on the crop. They say those high temperatures and low humidity kept disease pressure low. For the Texas Farm Bureau Radio Network, I'm Jessica Dolmel.
11: Texas Tech University has released an update to its 2019 report examining government support for sugar industries around the world. The study was authored by Texas Tech's International Center for Agricultural Competitiveness and examines policies affecting sugar production in 29 countries. The researchers say direct foreign sugar subsidies have nearly doubled since 2005. It also found that every country examined uses import tariffs or quotas to protect its sugar industry. Irrigation was a losing effort for some Texas High Plains farmers this year. James Hunt tells why.
10: In a growing season as impacted by drought like we experienced this summer, it's natural to have extra sympathy for those in dry land production. Well, here's some observations from Barry Evans of Cress on his experiences in going almost all dry land due to water limitations where he farms.
15: Well, as our waters declined, I've certainly gone to a lot more dry land, and I was very seriously considering going all dry land this year, but I had one farm that I decided I'd go ahead and irrigate some. Real light, of course, everything's real light water, but I did decide to go ahead and irrigate it. What's really hard on the conversion to dry land is even though I'm not going to have any crop, the people that irrigated, and on the one irrigated farm that I had, we put so much into it, and our water use efficiency, our return on that water is going to be terrible. So even though it might make a little more, it was really a poor use of water in a summer that's this hot and dry. You just can't irrigate enough to overcome that. And if you do, it's just cost prohibitive.
16: So it sounds like as, I guess, ironic as this might be, for your total dry land acres, it's still more practical to have gone without irrigation in the end.
15: Well, in this year, I would say it probably was because irrigation, it just wasn't efficient this year because of the summer. So, yeah, you can kind of make that argument that maybe being total dry land was better.
10: That's Barry Evans of Cress. Now, coming off a very tough summer, our rains in recent days have created optimism for the winter wheat season. Barry Evans talks about that in our next report. I'm James Hunt on the Texas Farm Bureau Radio Network.
11: Texas Governor Greg Abbott issued an emergency disaster proclamation Monday, allowing farmers and freight haulers to use off-road diesel on Texas roads. South Texas farmer and president of the Texas Farm Bureau, Russell Boehning, joins us with a reaction to that. And Russell, this has to be good news for farmers who are struggling with record high diesel prices.
17: Well, you're right, Terry. It is good news. Diesel prices are at record highs, and any amount that we can get that reduced, and because ag's in a tough spot. I mean, we know that commodity prices pretty much across the board, maybe with the exception of cattle prices and maybe a couple of others, but commodity prices have been in a really tough spot, and input prices, one of the biggest ones being fuel, has just made that an even worse situation. So anything that we can do to reduce those costs is really a good thing.
11: Well, Russell, there is still some harvest going on in Texas, and the timing of this announcement has to be really good for those farmers who are trying to get a crop out of the field and to the elevator, to the gin, wherever that destination may be.
17: You bet. I mean, you know, we were able to use off-road diesel in our tractors and in our harvesting equipment out in the field, but now we can use it in the trucks and things that are we're using to transporting it to wherever the end product needs to go.
11: The governor's proclamation also expanded the weight limit on fuel, agriculture, and timber loads, while also suspending Texas low-emission diesel rules. USDA is working to increase staffing at county offices, and officials from Canada, Mexico, and the U.S. are meeting this week. Jessica Domel has those stories.
12: The U.S. Department of Agriculture continues its work to rebuild staffing levels at local Farm Service Agency and Natural Resource Conservation Service offices. Richard Fordyce, Undersecretary for Farm Production and Conservation, says staffing remains a priority.
18: I hear a lot as well around staffing in the county offices, both FSA and NRCS, and we're working hard to try to staff up in those county offices. We believe that we have a really good tool that can inform where that staff needs to be. Just on that staffing piece, we know that we can come up with the policies, we can make the decisions in Washington, we can kind of chart the course about the direction that we want to go and the things we want to prioritize. But if we don't have those folks in the county office, they're the rubber where the rubber meets the road, and they're the ones that get the work done. They're the ones that actually offer that exceptional customer service to the mm-hmm. folks that we serve. And so they are critically important, and we're doing everything we can to try to get those offices restaffed. It takes a little bit of time. You know, we lost a lot of folks in a pretty quick fashion. It takes a little bit of time to get folks back in there, but we're working really hard to get that done.
12: That's USDA's Richard Fordyce. In other news, officials from the U.S., Canada, and Mexico are meeting in Calgary this week as part of the Tri-National Agricultural Accord. And agricultural trade and the future of the U.S.-Mexico-Canada agreement are among the issues that are drawing attention to the meetings. Brian Goodman, spokesperson for the Agricultural Coalition for USMCA, says the meetings in Canada provide an opportunity for all three countries to address their disagreements and identify areas for greater cooperation. For the Texas Farm Bureau Radio Network, I'm Jessica Dolmore.
11: Coming up next, increasing beef imports is not lowering beef prices for consumers. And getting your horse to drink water can be difficult.
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19: A flood watch is in effect through this evening. An additional 2 to 3 inches are possible. Good morning. Now your Hill Country weather. I'm staff meteorologist James Covington. Cloudy, breezy with periods of rain, could be heavy at times Friday. Friday, highs in the lower 80s, northeast winds 10 to 20. Showers stick around tonight, cloudy and cool, falling into the lower 60s, northeast winds 10 to 20. Cloudy with a few showers throughout every Saturday, highs in the mid 70s. Scattered showers, breezy Sunday, highs in the upper 70s.
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11: Increasing beef imports is not lowering beef prices for consumers. Chad Smith reports from Washington.
20: New analysis is signaling that the Trump administration's plan to lower the tariffs on imported beef has not met the intended goal of lowering prices for consumers. Faith Parham, an economist for the American Farm Bureau Federation, said her organization studied beef prices at 41 grocery stores in September to measure the impact.
21: To see how the price of 80/20 ground beef would change. And we found since September 2nd to September 24th, prices only decreased about 2%, with some stores really not changing their price at all. So even though we're importing more beef than ever, we're still not seeing consumers' price go down.
20: Parham says the higher prices can be attributed to a shrinking U.S. cattle herd.
21: You know, in the United States, we have a record low cattle herd size that's really reducing the supply of beef in the United States. On top of that, we have limited imports from Mexico due to New World screwworm, and all of that is causing that supply to shrink. Anytime supply goes down, as we keep having this high demand for beef, that's going to push those prices up. So it's going to take a long-term fix.
20: Parham said importing foreign beef is only a short-term fix for what is actually a years-long problem.
21: When we think about how do we long-term bring prices down for consumers, rebuilding that cattle herd size is number one. Policies like suspending the tariff rate quota actually incentivize farmers and ranchers to sell part of their herd because they are seeing that market volatility and they're not getting those signals to rebuild that herd.
20: You can learn more on the Farm Bureau Intel page at fb.org. From Washington, I'm Chad Smith for Texas Ag Today.
11: Getting your horse to drink water can be difficult, but Dr. Bob Judd says there may be a solution.
1: You can lead a horse to water, but you cannot make them drink, is one of the oldest proverbs, meaning you can give someone an opportunity, but they have to decide to act. However, this can also be taken literally, as getting horses to drink water is difficult and yet critically important, as the major cause of colic is lack of water, and with the cooler weather on the way, horses drink even less water. Horses traveling, showing, undergoing hospitalization or environmental change typically will drink less water, and dehydration is a major problem in these horses. We have had many horses in our clinic over the years that we have had to hospitalize for various reasons that would not drink water, and we had to either send them home or pass a nasogastric tube and pump water in their stomachs to prevent dehydration. Because of this problem, a study was performed using a novel water additive called Gallagher's water, which is a powder added to water to encourage the horse to drink. The study was performed at Colorado State University on 12 healthy horses, and each horse was offered plain water, water with Gallagher's water added, and water flavored with a small amount of sweet feed called sweet tea. Water was monitored 3 times a day, and horses were offered each type of water for 5 days in a row. Then their water type was changed after a 1-week washout period. So all horses were offered each type of water throughout the study. Results indicated horses drank significantly more water when the Gallagher's water powder was added to the water compared to regular water and water containing the sweet feed. Horses drinking Gallagher's water drank on average 13 gallons per day compared to 7.5 gallons of plain water and 8 gallons of sweet tea. I'm veterinarian Dr. Bob Judd. 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
0: More Texas than boots at a wedding and spurs at a prom. 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

Porpoise, make some noise, baby. 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
1: It passed and is now just waiting for a signature. Good morning, I'm Danny Mott on the Texas Farm Bureau Radio Network. The new Mystic Alerts Act has passed through the U.S. Senate unanimously and is now waiting on President Trump's desk for his signature, which is expected. The bill is an effort of Congressman August Pfluger, John Cornyn, and John Ossoff. It will allow wireless emergency alerts to be delivered by satellite when other pathways fail during emergencies. It will allow cellular companies to partner with satellite ones to deliver those wireless emergency alerts when their terrestrial networks fail. The bill will direct the FCC to establish rules and policies for those emergencies. They'll create a communications pathway so they can deliver emergency alerts in areas when other infrastructure has been destroyed or taken offline. John Cornyn said many of those that were killed last summer because the cellular networks were knocked out by that storm. There are nearly 140,000 Texans that will soon be getting an extra $500 as the federal government starts issuing one-time refunds for eligible Affordable Care Act customers. Across the country, nearly a million people in 30 states are getting that money. Just being in one of the plans does not automatically mean you'll get that refund, though. It's intended for people who purchased the health care coverage but did not get the premium subsidies. Some households could get more than one payment, depending on how many eligible people in their family are covered. You do not need to submit an application or take any additional steps. It will come in as a check or direct deposit. There are some new details coming to light after Texas Tech fired their volleyball coach back in September. The athletic director says he received a complaint accusing him of physical abuse, medical mistreatment, and battery of a player on the team. The name of the player and who reported it have not been released. The athletic director met with the coach first, September the 9th. He was terminated on September 13th. The athletic director says he was terminated with cause. Texas Parks and Wildlife say this should be a good year for deer hunting in Texas. It's believed the state's white-tailed deer population has climbed to over 5.5 million. This comes after 3 consecutive years of above-average fawn survival. Texas does lead the nation in the number of deer hunters, the annual harvest, and total deer population. Boone and Crockett counties have some of the biggest bucks on average. Hunters are also being asked to look for animals that may have been infected with New World screwworm. I'm Danny Moffitt on the Texas Farm Bureau Radio Network.
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4: A flood watch is in effect through this evening. An additional 2 to 3 inches are possible. Good morning. Now your Hill Country weather. I'm staff meteorologist James Covington. Cloudy, breezy with periods of rain. Could be heavy at times Friday. Friday, highs in the lower 80s. Northeast winds 10 to 20. Shower stick around tonight. Cloudy and cool, falling into the lower 60s. Northeast winds 10 to 20. Cloudy with a few showers throughout every Saturday, highs in the mid-70s. Scattered showers, breezy Sunday, highs in the upper 70s.
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3: 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Case 003. Victim reported 2 hours lost to mowing. Suspects, time and effort. Time arrived at 0900. Effort joined at 0930 and refused to leave. Victim sustained mild sunburn, one broken sprinkler head, and ruined a Saturday afternoon. Deputy Allison responded and resolved the scene in 45 minutes. Lawn restored. Victim recovered. Don't be K004. Call A's Lawn Enforcement.
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4: Incident report, case 003, victim reported 2 hours lost to mowing. Suspects, time and effort. Time arrived at 0900. Effort joined at 0930 and refused to leave. Victim sustained mild sunburn, one broken sprinkler head, and ruined a Saturday afternoon. Deputy Allison responded and resolved the scene in 45 minutes. Lawn restored. Victim recovered. Don't be K004. Call A's Lawn Enforcement.
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12: A flood watch is in effect through this evening. An additional 2 to 3 inches are possible. Good morning. Now your Hill Country weather. I'm staff meteorologist James Covington. Cloudy, breezy with periods of rain. Could be heavy at times for Friday. Highs in the lower 80s. Northeast winds 10 to 20. Shower stick around tonight. Cloudy and cool, falling into the lower 60s. Northeast winds 10 to 20. Cloudy with a few showers throughout every Saturday. Highs in the mid 70s. Scattered showers, breezy Sunday, highs in the upper 70s.
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0: A flood watch is in effect through this evening, and additional 2 to 3 inches are possible. Good morning. Now your Hill Country weather. I'm staff meteorologist James Covington. Cloudy, breezy with periods of rain, could be heavy at times for Friday. Highs in the lower 80s, northeast winds 10 to 20. Showers stick around tonight, cloudy and cool, falling into the lower 60s, northeast winds 10 to 20. Cloudy with a few showers throughout every Saturday, highs in the mid 70s. Scattered showers, breezy Sunday, highs in the upper 70s.
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Corpus, make some noise, baby. From the bottom of my heart, I say thank you so much to everybody coming out tonight and making this possible. Now, are you ready to sing and get on the record?

was good, that was good. But I think we can do better. What do you think? Now that we're all warmed up and we know what we're doing. So let's try it again. Are you ready?

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Teague Brothers Band. Teague Brothers Band. Wish you were the world. Pappy G wishing you a good morning. Coming to you live from KITY 102.9 Stinger FM, Llano, Texas. I'm having a fabulous morning. Pray you are too. And I can almost hear you saying, Pappy G, how come every morning you have a fabulous morning? Well, it's because the good Lord lets me wake up in Texas every morning. And you add to it, it's the hill country, which is second only to heaven in the first place. How can it get any better than that? Be back with you right after the break, and we'll get the show going. Look forward to hearing. Yeah. Tongue keeps getting in the way. Stay with us.

0: That's Carson and the Contraband doing Killing Me Lately. Pappy G here with you now. Going to start in a moment here with a little bit of factual information. That it was on this date in 1789 that the United States Bill of Rights, a part of the U.S. Constitutional document, which to me is best document man ever created, and it's the part, the amendments are the part that provides us with our freedoms and our rights of being an American citizen. Right to publish, right to religion, right to possess firearms, right to assemble, and other natural and legal rights. So, anyway, that's a good way to start today, is to remember how good fortune it is to be here. I'll be back with you shortly. Stay with me.
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1: Two-Way Drive by Hudson Westbrook. Pappy G here. We're going to talk today, or Chad today, a little bit about when five battle brothers get together and decide to take an R&R together. That turns into a pretty awfully good time. I still have fond memories of that all the way back to 1971. I know that's before most of y'all was born, probably, but that's the way it was. I was 19 and was on an adventure. Get back to you right after the break and let you know what went down.
2: 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We're the Centers. I'm Lance.
3: And I'm Jackie. The Lady Jackets lost a tough one Tuesday night in Florence. It was a close match all the way, with the lead changing hands constantly. Senior Haley Lucas suffered an injury in the first set, and the ladies had to adjust their rotation to compensate. They dropped the first set 25-23. They pushed hard on the Lady Buffaloes but could not pull off the next two sets, losing 28-26 and 26-24. You can't get any closer than that. The usual big nights came from Addie Preem, Renner Lilly, and Carly Bartlett. Freshman Harper Morgan and sophomore Claire Cullison really stepped in this one to help keep Llano in the hunt. In District 3-3A football this past week, Wall beat Midland 31-13. Merkel beat San Angelo TLCA 54-0. Mason over Ingram 55-34. And De Leon beat Early 51-21.
2: Llano had a good night against Bandera, pulling off a 34-20 win over the Bulldogs. Llano was surprised early when Bulldog quarterback Dalton Parks threw a 65-yard touchdown pass on the first play from scrimmage. The Jackets rallied quickly when Luke Davis connected with Isaac Ray on a 44-yard touchdown pass of his own. Ray continued to have a big night, racking up 144 yards on the ground, including another 37-yard TD dash. Luke added a 3-yard touchdown run of his own and connected on another touchdown for 40 yards to Cash Lynch. The usual standouts had a good night for Llano, but big play from Nick Light, Mario Hernandez, and Dionisio Estrada helped seal the deal. A shout-out also goes to the big man up front. Offensively, the Jackets started every run with a 2-yard bulldozer push from the front five, and defensively, they kept a very talented quarterback bottled up. A few mistakes kept this from being a near-perfect game for the Jackets. They'll be working on those this week. Speaking of this week, we'll talk about Friday night right after this.

0: We are back. Jackie, what's on tap for Friday night for the Lady Jackets?
1: Well, the Lady Jackets will travel to Comfort to take on the Deer. Here are the key players to watch for both squads heading into the matchup. For Orlando Yellow Jackets, Carly Bartlett, who is the freshman standout, is having a great year with 476 assists. Renner Lilly, the versatile sophomore who keys the defense and offense. She averages 1.6 kills per set and has 32 service aces. Addie Preem, who shows senior leadership and anchors the floor with 221 digs and 476 kills on the season. For the Comfort Deer, you have Tyndall Ahrens, who is a 5'10 senior outside hitter who acts as the primary weapon at the net for Comfort's offense. Savannah Womble, the senior setter, will run their offense. Emily Hill, who is the senior middle hitter, will factor heavily with quick middle attacks. The varsity will start around 6:15 with sub-varsity playing just before that. And here's what's going on in football across District 3, 3A. Okay, the early Longhorns will take on Bowie. Ingram Moore will play Pearsall. Midland Christian will play Wall. San Angelo TLC will play El Dorado. And Orlando Lano Yellow Jackets will take on Brady.
0: Lano travels to Brady to finish out non-district play. The big story heading into Friday night is the weather. All sub-varsity games were moved to Wednesday. Heavy rains are expected on Thursday and Friday, and turf conditions at Brady High School will be a major factor. The game will be played on real grass, at least to start. It could turn into a mud bowl. The Yellow Jackets enter the game looking to solidify their rhythm before they head into district. Preventing errors will be the key, as will solid play from Luke, Cole, and Cash. A big night from Isaac Ray coming off his performance against Bandera could be a factor. The offensive line will also play a big role, as the weather might keep much of the game between the tackles. Look for Lano's defense to come out in several packages to keep things buttoned up in the box. Brady sits at 0-4, but don't let that fool you. The Bulldogs are hungry, and a talented Johnny Roque is the engine of the Bulldogs roster. He's a two-way starter with 110 rushing yards per game, along with 10.8 tackles per game on defense. Brady's biggest hurdle will be depth. They are talented, but they have a number that go both ways, and that could spell trouble for the Bulldogs if Lano leads in the fourth quarter. If you're headed into Brady, bring your gear. It's going to be a wet one. If you'll be listening instead, the broadcast will start at 6:45 right here on Stinger FM. I'll have the call. Todd Humphries will be joining me in the analysis chair. We'll see you then.
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7: 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And I am Stinger FM.

outfit by the drive-by truckers. Pappy G here. Going to lead into a story about five battle brothers that decide to go to Sydney, Australia for R&R, rest and relaxation. At least that's what they called it back in my day. So we go back to around January 1971. Three of us are working or stationed in the same location up in the Central Highlands at a place called Fubai. One is down south with the Green Beret attachment, and the other one is down south with a working with a outstation down there. And so through correspondence, this is something that some of you may not know, is that we would write a letter to those individuals by hand,

0: Well, for some reason, William Clark Green in the song Wishing Well mainly says he needs a shot of whiskey. Must be having a bad day. Who knows? Anyway, Pappy G back here setting up a story about five Battle Brothers that through mail correspondence managed to put together a trip to go to Sydney, Australia for our R&R. Now, three of us was in the same location, so basically we took advantage of the situation and named the date. The other two, over a period of well over 4 weeks, had to put in their 2 cents worth, and of course then we basically vetoed that and told them majority rules, and then of course they got back. As it turns out, one agreed and one said he would like to be with us, but things were not working out for that date. So that dropped us down to four. We all managed to meet up at center there in Sydney, Australia. And let me tell you something. Them Australians put you through the trip to get there. There's certain things they required back then. Certain things we had to get ready, and I mean, we ran it down to about 2 days before we got on the airplane to get all the requirements taken care of. We'll get back with you, and we'll discuss the requirements.
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1: 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I'm Kerry Martin with a market update on the Texas Farm Bureau Radio Network. Cattle futures trading lower to kick off the trading day, with December live cattle down $1.70, 221.47. February down $1.57, 223.87. Feeder cattle lower. November down 350, 332.85. January feeders down 295, trading at 326.75. Corn lower, with December down 2.25, $5 even. March corn down 2.75, $5.14 a bushel. December Kansas City wheat down 2, $7.35.5. Cotton starting the day lower, with December down 9 points, 77.67 cents. November West Texas crude oil down 354, 89.33 a barrel. I'm Kerry Martin on the Texas Farm Bureau Radio Network.
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4: 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Recently, I helped run the chains. This job paid a hefty pat on the back and all the high-quality H2O I could drink. Pee-wee football games aren't notorious for being incredibly fast-paced. Still, it seemed like just about the time I'd get settled, a team would manage a first down and I'd have to trudge forward 10 more yards. The thought occurred to me that this is an apt metaphor for the Christian life. We never quite measure up to the ideal God calls us to until we are with the Lord in eternity. But in the meantime, we pursue it as much as we can. In the words of the Apostle Paul in Philippians 3, it should be our job to press on toward the goal to which God has called us heavenward. At First Baptist Lano, we believe that goal is to love God and others and to share it with as many people as possible. We'd love to share it with you. 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
7: A flood watch is in effect through this evening. An additional 2 to 3 inches are possible. Good morning. Now your Hill Country weather. I'm staff meteorologist James Covington. Cloudy, breezy with periods of rain, could be heavy at times Friday. Friday, highs in the lower 80s, northeast winds 10 to 20. Shower stick around tonight, cloudy and cool, falling into the lower 60s, northeast winds 10 to 20. Cloudy with a few showers throughout every Saturday, highs in the mid 70s. Scattered showers, breezy Sunday, highs in the upper 70s.
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8: My redneck mother sang, redneck mother, cooking us kids something to eat.

Excuse me. Charlie Crockett with $10 Cowboy. Pappy G here, continuing on with a trip to Sydney, Australia for four of us. And as naive as we were, we did not realize right away that there were requirements from the Australian government to enter their country. One of the biggest things was inoculations. 7 months prior, when we got ready to come overseas, the Army inoculated us for everything that you could imagine and some we'd never heard of before. And so those were supposed to be good for about a year. And lo and behold, the Australian government says that have to have taken these inoculations less than 6 months from the time you enter the country. Well, like I said, 7 months is when we had ours, so those did not hold up. And like I said, we were not aware of that at the early stages. Unfortunately for us, one of the clerks also had a written list of items that we had to do. One of them was to get a passport, which none of us could in such short time. But the Australian government was used to having R&R with American soldiers, so they had an alternative. And basically, it was just a ID that the military would have to get a picture like similar to a post to a passport, and make a picture ID for the Australian government. And then there was a couple of other things, but the inoculations was the things that was really going to be the tough one. I'll get back with you and tell you how that went.

Cigarette Burns with Corey Kent, Pappy G here, working on the Australian government requirements to get us out to Sydney, Australia. As the day gets closer, anticipation gets good, anxiety gets a little high. Anyway, so like I said, it turns out we've got all this inoculations. I think it was six total. The normal procedure for that was that they would give them to you one at a time with 3 days gap between them. So that was looking at about 18 days when we only had like six left before we were supposed to get on the plane and go. So I took the initiative. The three of us shared the same hooch. We worked the same shift, what was known as the swing shift. That was basically from 3 p.m. to 11 p.m. And so I got up early the next morning, went over to the medics to see what we could do about that. The moment that I informed him we were going to Australia, he says, "I got it down, bud. It's no problem. We'll get them all right here, right now." So he took two syringes and apparently put three inoculations in each one, walked up to me, you know, took a little bit of alcohol and swiped it and everything, had those two syringes between his fingers like a cigar, and basically slapped me on the arm. Not hard, just, you know, basically, I'd say pat me on the arm. Punched the plunger, and within 2 seconds, I had a total of six inoculations inside of my body going haywire. Made my arm sore for 2 days. But by the time we got on the plane, all of that had been forgotten. I doubt very seriously anybody could pull that off these days with the problems of allergies and reactions and one thing or another. But anyway, when my buddies woke up, I informed them, this is the process, this is what you need to do. And so they went through it as well. Anyway, that medic was pretty skilled at his abilities to give that many inoculations on such a short stem there. So anyway, we've got our inoculations, we've got our ID cards, we're ready to go. And it's time to fly to Australia. At that time, we didn't know that it was halfway around the world from where we were at to the way they had the flight, and it was like a 20-hour flight one way. 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Anyway, landed in Sydney, Australia. Things got better. Had the time of our life. Get back to you shortly.

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0: Dwight Yoakam there with Honky Tonk Man. Want to know if he can come home after rebel rousing in the bars. We know how that turns out. Anyway, so we've made our 20-hour flight. We've landed at the airport there in Sydney, Australia, which I'm guessing was an international airport. And before they would let us off the plane, a gentleman come down the center aisle with an aerosol can in each hand and I guess basically deloused us. I don't know what they were spraying for, but we didn't get asked anyway. Get on inside there, and the first thing they do is they line all of us that are soldiers up and send us through a holding area. And one by one, or, you know, they had about six people. So it's about five or six at a time. They took us in a separate room and basically physically patted us down and searched us for any type of what they consider contraband. And then we got through the line, and they took us straight through to a holding area, and that was the R&R Center, where we got instructions and some advice from the R&R Center. One of the first things that we found out was that the male-female ratio back in 71 in Sydney, Australia, was 8 females for every 1 male. I didn't even know such a thing existed. And needless to say, they warned us of the perils of that many gals looking to go out and have a good time with us soldiers. We were also they counseled us in saying that when you go out the building, there'll be several of them out there waiting to try to talk you to take them out. Get on your bus, ignore them, get to your beach, get to your hotel. We had beach hotels reserved. Get to your hotels, go ahead and pay for the week, because from time to time, guys that have been paying by the day, by the second day have run out of money, and the government puts you on a plane back to Vietnam. So we didn't want none of that. It was good advice. And then we got to our hotels, beach hotels, and it was lovely. Get back with you as things develop.
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Where the Wild Things Are by William Clark Green. Pappy G here with you. So we get to Australia. We get a few tips from the R&R Center director about get to your hotel first, pay a week of it so that you won't come up short of money and get put back on an airplane. They had warned us that when we went out the door, there would be several young ladies that were wanting to buy our attention or get our attention, take them out honky-tonking, wine and dining, whatever you want to call it. There were about 20 of us that came as soldiers, and we go outside, and I'm speculating there was no less than 200 of nothing but females and, you know, calling to us and smiling at us and waving at us and everything. And so we kind of ignored them, went and got on the bus, went and got our beachfront hotel. Now, myself, I had reserved a single room. There's me, there's Larry, Carrie, and Weird Harold. Weird Harold did the same thing. Larry and Carrie decided to share a room, which was no problem. But I just felt like my first vacation in quite some time, I wanted to be alone from time to time, and it worked out exceedingly well for me. Gave me some time to, like they said, rest and recreation. So anyway, we found out we had come there on a Saturday. We found out also that anything we wanted to do needed to be that evening or wait till Monday, because they told us the entire city shuts down on Sunday. That seemed awful strange. Never heard of that, especially a city as large as Sydney. Now, I understand they don't do that anymore, but back then, they just kind of had a practice. Nobody worked on Sundays. The hotel did not actually have a dining facility, but they had plenty of good room service. So we would have our meals in our rooms, usually in Larry and Carrie's room. That kind of became our central point

0: what we're going to do for the day and what we're going to set up our strategy. 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
1: Howdy, it's Pappy G. How about a Texas original? In 1853, a riverboat captain from New York named Richard King rode through a stretch of South Texas called the Wild Horse Desert and saw something nobody else could see. Not desert, not brush, not hardship. He saw grass. And where there was grass, there could be cattle. And where there were cattle, done right, there could be an empire. He paid $300 for his first 15,000 acres along the Santa Gertrudis Creek, less than 2 cents an acre, and he was just getting started. Richard King was not a gentleman. He was rough and restless and full of ambition that the Rio Grande steamboat business could no longer contain. He drank whiskey and liked to fight and had the kind of stubborn vision that either builds something extraordinary or destroys everything around it. In King's case, it built something extraordinary. He recruited skilled Mexican vaqueros, entire families, to come work the land. They became known as the Quinos, the King's men. They built the ranch alongside King generation after generation, and their descendants work there to this day. The ranch was built on that partnership, and it never forgot it. Robert E. Lee, who knew King personally from his time in Texas before the Civil War, gave him one piece of advice that King took to heart: buy land, never sell. King bought and bought and bought again. By the time he died in 1885, the ranch covered over 500,000 acres. His wife, Henrietta La Patrona, took over and kept building. Her son-in-law, Robert Kleberg, developed a new breed of cattle specifically engineered for the brutal South Texas heat. They called it the Santa Gertrudis, the first new breed of cattle developed in the Western Hemisphere. Today, the King Ranch covers 825,000 acres across six Texas counties, bigger than Rhode Island, a National Historic Landmark, home to the finest quarter horses in the world, still family-owned, still running cattle, still standing exactly where Richard King planted in the Wild Horse Desert in 1853. 2 cents an acre. Not bad for a riverboat captain with a vision. I'm Pappy G. This has been a Texas original. Come back and see us.
2: Cattle and corn lower, wheat and cotton higher. I'm Kerry Martin with a market update on the Texas Farm Bureau Radio Network. Cattle futures dropping lower this morning with December live cattle down $1.82 at $221.35. February down $2.05, $223.40. Feeder cattle sharply lower with November down $5.10 at $331.25. January feeders down $4.70, $325 even. Corn is slightly lower with December down a half, $5.01¾. March corn down a penny, $5.15¾. December, Kansas City wheat up 2½, trading at $7.40 a bushel. Cotton is higher with the new crop December up 39 points, 78.15 cents. November, West Texas crude down $4.23, $88.64 a barrel. I'm Kerry Martin on the Texas Farm Bureau Radio Network.
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8: A flood watch is in effect through this evening, and additional 2 to 3 inches are possible. Good morning. Now your Hill Country weather. I'm staff meteorologist James Coffington. Cloudy, breezy, with periods of rain. Could be heavy at times for over Friday. Highs in the lower 80s. Northeast winds 10 to 20. Showers stick around tonight. Cloudy and cool, falling into the lower 60s. Northeast winds 10 to 20. Cloudy with a few showers throughout every Saturday. Highs in the mid-70s. Scattered showers, breezy Sunday, highs in the upper 70s.
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0: Kevin Fowler says, we better quit before somebody gets hurt. And of course, that's usually too late to think of that. But anyway, carrying on, we've landed at Sydney, Australia. We got us a beachfront hotel. These rooms are the largest that I have ever been in a hotel. They were huge. They were nearly as big as the first two-bedroom house I ever bought years later. But anyway, they had two queen-size beds. They had a dining area. They had a seating area. Of course, had television. This was way before big screens, but they had a pretty good-sized television with a stereo system and a balcony. And so one of the first things I did was walk out there on the balcony and looking straight out across the beach and straight out across the ocean. I'm guessing that's the Pacific Ocean there, but, you know, I'd have to look on the map to make sure. Anyway, March, third week of March in the United States is usually the start of summer. They told us there that was the start of their winter. Well, we never had bad weather day the whole week we was there. I mean, it was, you know, to us when everything was a beachfront paradise. And so our standard operating procedure was that we would get together, have breakfast in the rooms, put together a beach day, come back somewhere after lunch, shower, rest up, get ready for the evening, and go out to the nightclubs for the nightlife. And oddly enough, there in Sydney at that time, they had a place called the Whiskey A Go Go. Similar to the one in California. I've never been to that one, but I have been in the one several times at Sydney, Australia. And that is a story on its own, just about. But I'll give you a few hints into it when I get back.
1: 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I am Stinger FM.

Dexter and the Moon Rocks, telling you about 12 steps, whatever that entails. But anyway, Pappy G here, working on a story of our wonderful R&R trip to Sydney, Australia. We're staying in some really huge hotel rooms, super comfortable. Room service is to die for. Get on the phone in a matter of minutes, things come to you that you ordered, and better than what you thought you were going to get. Looking out across the beach. However, our first full day was Sunday, and they were right. Everything shut down. You couldn't even get a taxi cab to come to the hotel room. So we spent our first full day pretty much just kind of walking along the beach. There was virtually nobody out there on it. And that kind of made us a little sad because, you know, we was expecting a beach bunny or two, but anyway, it was extremely windy that first day, so we made it short, come back in there, spent most of the day watching Australian television. A little strange. Commercials were kind of funny, most of them. And for the first time, we indulged in what you would kind of refer to as light beer, less calories. But they have a higher alcohol rate over there than what we do here in the United States, so didn't take but about two of them to get you pretty much smashed, so you had to be kind of careful. Plus, they came in, instead of like a long neck bottle, they came in a liter bottle, so that's a little bit more than what you're normally used to. But anyway, didn't take long to get used to it. Monday started a whole new program, went out on the beach for the first time, and it was everything we could imagine. Be back with you.

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0: The Chris Brazil Band wants to go out two-stepping tonight. I'm sure there's several people that wouldn't mind that. It's Friday, after all. Continuing on with our R&R in Sydney, Australia. The weather's beautiful. The people are treating us extremely nice. Something we didn't really expect, you know, especially since most of us had our security training in the Boston area and, you know, during the cold, cold winter time. So it was a much needed rest, you know. Our usual format, like I said, was go out in the mornings and sometimes in the afternoon and hang out at the beach and talk with the locals and one thing or another. 99% of them were obviously ladies because there was a severe male ratio shortage going on then. And they were always, like I said, very nice, and we enjoyed that. And then a couple of nights we hit nightclubs. Whiskey A Go-Go was the one we favored, enjoyed, and one thing or another. Anyway, Carrie, our very first night there, took a liking to one of the waitresses or cocktail waitresses there. And basically went and, you know, hung out with her almost every night we were there. Only to his chagrin, she finally, on about the fourth or fifth night, she informed him she had a boyfriend and he didn't really need to be hanging around her no more. Sad news for Carrie, but he's a grown boy. Anyway, so like I said, we're in between. We were watching a lot of Sydney, Australia television. One thing we caught that caught me off guard was the finals championship on dart throwing. They had that in a sports arena. Looked something like the Super Bowl. It was amazing the number of people that had bought tickets to come see two guys throw darts. But that's, you know, their culture, you know, more so than ours. Get back to you on some more details. Stay with me now.
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Honeysuckle by Dylan Gossett. Pappy G here. So on our second night at the Whiskey A Go Go, I'm sitting next to Larry. Or actually, there's a pretty long young thing sitting on his left, and I have one on my right, and so we're pretty much side by side and chatting one thing or another. Now, for weeks, if not months, Larry had been practicing what I guess you would call a parlor trick with a cigarette. He would take a cigarette and lay it parallel in his palm and then bump the back of his hand and get it to flip in the air and catch it by the filter on in his lips. I must have seen him miss that 1,000 times. In fact, I didn't recall that I'd ever seen where he had hit on that, but I saw him practice hour after hour, day after day. We're sitting there chatting with these gals. There's four of us at a table, and we have over a dozen gals sitting with us, scattered around us, talking, chatting like magpies. Anyway, so he lays that cigarette out on his palm, and I was kind of watching. I said, okay. And lo and behold, he bumps it with his hand. It flips probably 2-3 times, catches it in his lips, filter first. So as to not to be outdone, I pulled out my Zippo lighter. All soldiers had Zippo lighters. Clicked it open with one hand, lit it, throwed it behind my back. He caught it, lit a cigarette, tossed it back to me. I caught it behind my back, brought it back, closed it, and the gals went wild. They wanted to see it again and everything, and I immediately told them that, no, Larry and I only do one show a night. So anyway, we managed without any prior practice to speak of to get through that one. Continue with the details when I come back. Stay with me. You'll be glad you did.

0: Got No Room for Mercy by Blue Edmondson. That's a little harsh, isn't it? I mean, everybody needs a little bit of lightening up from time to time. Pappy G fixing to sign off here, and just to remind you that while you're out traveling around, be careful. And for goodness sakes, treat everybody that you meet nice, because after all, that's kind of what we like to be treated. Anyway, see you come Monday, same place, same station. Y'all be good. See you then.
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1: 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I'm Kerry Martin with a market update on the Texas Farm Bureau Radio Network. Cattle futures moving lower with December live cattle down $1.30, 221.40. February down $1.37, trading at 223.70. Feeder cattle lower, November down 262 at 331.67. January feeders down 280, 324.87. Corn lower with December down 2.5, 498.25. March corn down 2.75, 512.75. December Kansas City wheat unchanged, trading at 733 a bushel. Cotton moving lower today with new crop December down 118 points, 77.34 cents. November West Texas crude up 219, 92.61 a barrel. I'm Kerry Martin on the Texas Farm Bureau Radio Network.
2: Incident report, case 003. Victim reported 2 hours lost to mowing. Suspects, time and effort. Time arrived at 0900. Effort joined at 0930 and refused to leave. Victim sustained mild sunburn, one broken sprinkler head, and ruined a Saturday afternoon. Deputy Allison responded and resolved the scene in 45 minutes. Lawn restored. Victim recovered. Don't be K004. 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
10: 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October 3rd, Robinson Park. Let's be Luke Strong.
14: A flood watch is in effect through this evening. An additional 2 to 3 inches are possible. Good morning. Now your Hill Country weather. I'm staff meteorologist James Covington. Cloudy, breezy with periods of rain. Could be heavy at times Friday. Friday, highs in the lower 80s. Northeast winds 10 to 20. Shower stick around tonight. Cloudy and cool, falling into the lower 60s. Northeast winds 10 to 20. Cloudy with a few showers throughout every Saturday. Highs in the mid 70s. Scattered showers, breezy Sunday. Highs in the upper 70s.
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1: Being 6 years old, I had seen some trains before. So it's hard to figure out what I'm at the depot for. Trains are big and black and smoking steam, screaming at the wheels. Bigger than anything they is, least that's the way she feels. Trains are big and black and smoking, louder than July 4. But everybody's acting like this might be something more than just picking up the mail. Are the soldiers from the war? This something that even old man Wyman never seen before. And it's a late afternoon on a hot Texas day. And something strange is going on and we're all in the way. Now there's 50, 60 people

start. But she left 50, 60 people still sitting on the cars, wondering what it's coming to and how it got this far. But me, I got a nickel smashed flatter than a dime.

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1: Cattle, corn, and wheat lower, cotton trading higher. I'm Kerry Martin with a market update on the Texas Farm Bureau Radio Network. Cattle futures trading lower with the December live cattle contract down $1.20, 221.97. February down $1.60, 223.85. Feeder cattle lower, November down 397 at 332.37. January feeders down 380, 325.90. Corn lower with December down 5.5, 496.75. March corn down 5.5, 511.25. December Kansas City wheat down 0.75 cents, trading at 736.75. Cotton is higher with new crop December up 43 points, 78.19 cents. November West Texas crude down 287 at an even $90 a barrel. I'm Kerry Martin on the Texas Farm Bureau Radio Network.
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3: Incident report, case 003, victim reported 2 hours lost to mowing. Suspects, time and effort. Time arrived at 0900. Effort joined at 0930 and refused to leave. Victim sustained mild sunburn, one broken sprinkler head, and ruined a Saturday afternoon. Deputy Allison responded and resolved the scene in 45 minutes. Lawn restored. Victim recovered. 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
8: A flood watch is in effect through this evening. An additional 2 to 3 inches are possible. Good afternoon. Now your Hill Country weather. I'm staff meteorologist James Covington. Cloudy, breezy with showers. Heavy at times for our Friday afternoon. Highs in the lower 80s. Northeast winds 10 to 20. Showers stick around tonight. Cloudy and cool, falling into the lower 60s. Northeast winds 10 to 20. Cloudy with a few showers throughout every Saturday. Highs in the mid-70s. Scattered showers, breezy Sunday, highs in the upper 70s.
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0: Welcome to the Jacket Preview Show. We're the Sinners. I'm Lance.
1: And I'm Jackie. The Lady Jackets lost a tough one Tuesday night in Florence. It was a close match all the way, with the lead changing hands constantly. Senior Haley Lucas suffered an injury in the first set, and the ladies had to adjust their rotation to compensate. They dropped the first set 25-23. They pushed hard on the Lady Buffaloes, but could not pull off the next two sets, losing 28-26 and 26-24. You can't get any closer than that. The usual big nights came from Addie Preem, Renner Lilly, and Carly Bartlett. Freshman Harper Morgan and sophomore Claire Collison really stepped in this one to help keep Llano in the hunt. In District 3-3A football this past week, Wall beat Midland 31-13. Merkel beat San Angelo TLCA 54-0. Mason over Ingram 55-34. And De Leon beat Early 51-21.
0: Llano had a good night against Bandera, pulling off a 34-20 win over the Bulldogs. Llano was surprised early when Bulldog quarterback Dalton Parks threw a 65-yard touchdown pass on the first play from scrimmage. The Jackets rallied quickly when Luke Davis connected with Isaac Ray on a 44-yard touchdown pass of his own. Ray continued to have a big night, racking up 144 yards on the ground, including another 37-yard TD dash. Luke added a 3-yard touchdown run of his own and connected on another touchdown for 40 yards to Cash Lynch. The usual standouts had a good night for Llano, but big play from Nick Light, Mario Hernandez, and Denicio Estrada helped seal the deal. A shout-out also goes to the big man up front. Offensively, the Jackets started every run with a 2-yard bulldozer push from the front five, and defensively, they kept a very talented quarterback bottled up. A few mistakes kept this from being a near-perfect game for the Jackets. They'll be working on those this week. Speaking of this week, we'll talk about Friday night right after this.

0: We are back. Jackie, what's on tap for Friday night for the Lady Jackets?
1: Well, the Lady Jackets will travel to Comfort to take on the Deer. Here are the key players to watch for both squads heading into the matchup. For our Llano Yellow Jackets, Carly Bartlett, who is the freshman standout, is having a great year with 476 assists. Renner Lilly, the versatile sophomore who keys the defense and offense. She averages 1.6 kills per set and has 32 service aces. Addie Preem, who shows senior leadership and anchors the floor with 221 digs and 476 kills on the season. For the Comfort Deer, you have Tyndall Ahrens, who is a 5'10 senior outside hitter who acts as the primary weapon at the net for Comfort's offense. Savannah Womble, the senior setter, will run their offense. Emily Hill, who is the senior middle hitter, will factor heavily with quick middle attacks. The varsity will start around 6:15 with sub-varsity playing just before that. And here's what's going on in football across District 3, 3A. Okay, the early Longhorns will take on Bowie. Ingram Moore will play Pearsall. Midland Christian will play Wall. San Angelo TLC will play El Dorado. And our Llano Yellow Jackets will take on Brady.
0: Llano travels to Brady to finish out non-district play. The big story heading into Friday night is the weather. All sub-varsity games were moved to Wednesday. Heavy rains are expected on Thursday and Friday, and turf conditions at Brady High School will be a major factor. The game will be played on real grass, at least to start. It could turn into a mud bowl. The Yellow Jackets enter the game looking to solidify their rhythm before they head into district. Preventing errors will be the key, as will solid play from Luke, Cole, and Cash. A big night from Isaac Ray coming off his performance against Bandera could be a factor. The offensive line will also play a big role, as the weather might keep much of the game between the tackles. Look for Llano's defense to come out in several packages to keep things buttoned up in the box. Brady sits at 0-4, but don't let that fool you. The Bulldogs are hungry, and a talented Johnny Roque is the engine of the Bulldogs roster. He's a two-way starter with 110 rushing yards per game, along with 10.8 tackles per game on defense. Brady's biggest hurdle will be depth. They are talented, but they have a number that go both ways, and that could spell trouble for the Bulldogs if Llano leads in the fourth quarter. If you're headed into Brady, bring your gear. It's going to be a wet one. If you'll be listening instead, the broadcast will start at 6:45 right here on Stinger FM. I'll have the call. Todd Humphries will be joining me in the analysis chair. We'll see you then.
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1: Cattle and wheat higher, corn and cotton lower. I'm Kerry Martin with a market update on the Texas Farm Bureau Radio Network. Cattle futures trading mostly higher as we wind down trading for the day. We see December live cattle up 27 cents, 222.97. February up 2, trading at 225.10. Feeder cattle higher, November up $1.87, 336.17. January feeders up $1.87, 329.55. Corn lower, December corn down 3.75, 497 a bushel. March corn down 3.5 at 512 a bushel. December Kansas City wheat up a penny, 734. Cotton lower, new crop December cotton down 80 points, trading at 77.72 cents. November West Texas crude up $1.43, 91.85 a barrel. I'm Kerry Martin on the Texas Farm Bureau Radio Network.
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8: A flood watch is in effect through this evening. An additional 2 to 3 inches are possible. Good afternoon. Now your Hill Country weather. I'm staff meteorologist James Covington. Cloudy, breezy with showers, heavy at times for our Friday afternoon. Highs in the lower 80s. Northeast winds 10 to 20. Showers stick around tonight. Cloudy and cool, falling into the lower 60s. Northeast winds 10 to 20. Cloudy with a few showers throughout every Saturday. Highs in the mid 70s. Scattered showers, breezy Sunday, highs in the upper 70s.
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1: Howdy, it's Pappy G. How about a Texas original? On August 5th, 1823, Stephen F. Austin needed to protect his colony. There was no army to call, no sheriff to deputize, no government close enough to help. They were just settlers. 600 or 700 of them, carving a life out of the Texas frontier with their bare hands and nobody standing between them and everything the frontier could throw at them. So Austin picked up a quill, wrote a note on the back of a land document. He said he would employ 10 men to act as rangers for the common defense. $15 a month, payable in property. 10 men, $15 a month, written on the back of somebody else's paperwork. That was the beginning of the Texas Rangers. What grew from those 10 men became something the world would never quite seen before. Not soldiers, not militia, not exactly police. Something uniquely Texan. Men who could ride, shoot, track, negotiate, and fight. Who could cover enormous distance across the brutal terrain and handle whatever they found at the end of the trail. They ranged over the entire country, which is exactly how they got their name. By the time the Texas Revolution, there were scouts and fighters. By the Republic, they were the thin line between the frontier and chaos. During the Mexican-American War, they rode alongside the U.S. Army as scouts and fighters, so ferocious that the Mexican people gave them a nickname, Los Diablos Tejanos, the Texas Devils. There's a story, maybe a legend, maybe true, but told so long it became a part of the fabric about a Texas town that telegraphed the governor in a panic. A riot had broken out. They needed the rangers immediately. Send as many as you can. One ranger stepped off the train. The town marshal stared at him. He said, "They only sent one?" The ranger said, "You only got one riot, don't you?" 200 years later, Texas Rangers are still out there, still the oldest law enforcement agency in North America, still the standard by which everything else gets measured. One state, one force, 200 years. Not bad for 10 men and a $15 note. I'm Pappy G, and this has been a Texas original. Come back and see us.
2: Cattle, corn, and wheat close lower, cotton finishes higher. I'm Kerry Martin with a market update on the Texas Farm Bureau Radio Network. Cattle futures ended the week on a lower note, with December live cattle down $1.70, closing out at $221.47. The February down $2.30, $223.15. Feeder cattle took a drop, with November down $5.20, closing at $331.15. January feeders down $5.15 to finish at $324.55. Corn below $5, with the December down 4.5, closing at $497.75. March corn down 5.25 at $511.5. December Kansas City wheat down 2.25, $735.25. Cotton closed higher. December contract up 112 points, 78.88 cents. November West Texas crude down $1.70, $91.17 a barrel. I'm Kerry Martin on the Texas Farm Bureau Radio Network.
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12: A flood watch is in effect through this evening. An additional 2 to 3 inches are possible. Good afternoon. Now your Hill Country weather. I'm staff meteorologist James Coffington. Cloudy, breezy with showers. Heavy at times for our Friday afternoon. Highs in the lower 80s. Northeast winds 10 to 20. Shower stick around tonight, cloudy and cool, falling into the lower 60s. Northeast winds 10 to 20. Cloudy with a few showers throughout every Saturday, highs in the mid-70s. Scattered showers, breezy Sunday, highs in the upper 70s.
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2: Incident report. Case 003. Victim reported 2 hours lost to mowing. Suspects, time, and effort. Time arrived at 0900. Effort joined at 0930 and refused to leave. Victim sustained mild sunburn, one broken sprinkler head, and ruined a Saturday afternoon. Deputy Allison responded and resolved the scene in 45 minutes. Lawn restored. Victim recovered. Don't be K004. Call A's Lawn Enforcement.
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1: Cattle, corn, and wheat close lower, cotton finishes higher. I'm Kerry Martin with Closing Markets on the Texas Farm Bureau Radio Network. Cattle futures ending the trading week on a lower note. We were in the red on both live and feeder cattle. December live cattle dropped $1.70 to $221.47. February down $2.30, closing at $223.15. Feeder cattle dropped even harder. November feeders down $5.20, ending the week at $331.15. January feeders down $5.15, closing at $324.55. Cash fed cattle market steady in the northern plains, $4 higher here in the south. We've seen live sales in the north at 221 to 222, dressed cattle at 345 to 350. Again, those prices mostly steady. However, here in the south, we're looking at about a $4 premium, $5 in some cases. We sold cattle this week at 226, with a lot of sellers passing on that 226, holding out for more money. Boxed beef prices mixed, choice down 243 at 374.36, select up 47, 353.36. Corn finishing lower. That makes four out of the five trading days this week that we saw a lower close on corn. December corn down 4.5, 497.75. March corn down 5.25, 511.5. Hard wheat finishing lower, soft wheat mixed. December Kansas City wheat down 2.25, 735.25. December Chicago wheat up 0.25, 683 a bushel. Cotton finished higher after dropping hard throughout the trading week. December cotton up 112 points, 78.88. March cotton up 93, closing at 81.54 cents. In the energy markets, November natural gas up 6 at 303. November West Texas crude down $1.70, 91.17 a barrel. I'm Kerry Martin on the Texas Farm Bureau Radio Network.
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9: A flood watch is in effect through this evening. An additional 2 to 3 inches are possible. Good afternoon. Now your Hill Country weather. I'm staff meteorologist James Covington. Cloudy, breezy with showers, heavy at times for our Friday afternoon. Highs in the lower 80s. Northeast winds 10 to 20. Shower stick around tonight, cloudy and cool, falling into the lower 60s. Northeast winds 10 to 20. Cloudy with a few showers throughout every Saturday, highs in the mid-70s. Scattered showers, breezy Sunday, highs in the upper 70s.
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0: Welcome to the Jacket Preview Show. We're the Sinners. I'm Lance.
1: And I'm Jackie. The Lady Jackets lost a tough one Tuesday night in Florence. It was a close match all the way, with the lead changing hands constantly. Senior Haley Lucas suffered an injury in the first set, and the ladies had to adjust their rotation to compensate. They dropped the first set 25-23. They pushed hard on the Lady Buffaloes, but could not pull off the next two sets, losing 28-26 and 26-24. You can't get any closer than that. The usual big nights came from Addie Preem, Renner Lilly, and Carly Bartlett. Freshman Harper Morgan and sophomore Claire Collison really stepped in this one to help keep Llano in the hunt. In District 3-3A football this past week, Wall beat Midland 31-13. Merkel beat San Angelo TLCA 54-0. Mason over Ingram 55-34. And De Leon beat Early 51-21.
0: Llano had a good night against Bandera, pulling off a 34-20 win over the Bulldogs. Llano was surprised early when Bulldog quarterback Dalton Parks threw a 65-yard touchdown pass on the first play from scrimmage. The Jackets rallied quickly when Luke Davis connected with Isaac Ray on a 44-yard touchdown pass of his own. Ray continued to have a big night, racking up 144 yards on the ground, including another 37-yard TD dash. Luke added a 3-yard touchdown run of his own and connected on another touchdown for 40 yards to Cash Lynch. The usual standouts had a good night for Llano, but big play from Nick Light, Mario Hernandez, and Dionisio Estrada helped seal the deal. A shout-out also goes to the big men up front. Offensively, the Jackets started every run with a 2-yard bulldozer push from the front five, and defensively, they kept a very talented quarterback bottled up. A few mistakes kept this from being a near-perfect game for the Jackets. They'll be working on those this week. Speaking of this week, we'll talk about Friday night right after this.

0: We are back. Jackie, what's on tap for Friday night for the Lady Jackets?
1: Well, the Lady Jackets will travel to Comfort to take on the Deer. Here are the key players to watch for both squads heading into the matchup. For our Orlando Yellow Jackets, Carly Bartlett, who is the freshman standout, is having a great year with 476 assists. Renner Lilly, the versatile sophomore who keys the defense and offense. She averages 1.6 kills per set and has 32 service aces. Addie Preem, who shows senior leadership and anchors the floor with 221 digs and 476 kills on the season. For the Comfort Deer, you have Tyndall Ahrens, who is a 5'10 senior outside hitter who acts as the primary weapon at the net for Comfort's offense. Savannah Womble, the senior setter, will run their offense. Emily Hill, who is the senior middle hitter, will factor heavily with quick middle attacks. The varsity will start around 6:15 with sub-varsity playing just before that. And here's what's going on in football across District 3, 3A. Okay, the early Longhorns will take on Bowie. Ingram Moore will play Pearsall. Midland Christian will play Wall. San Angelo TLC will play El Dorado. And our Lano Yellow Jackets will take on Brady.
0: Lano travels to Brady to finish out non-district play. The big story heading into Friday night is the weather. All sub-varsity games were moved to Wednesday. Heavy rains are expected on Thursday and Friday, and turf conditions at Brady High School will be a major factor. The game will be played on real grass, at least to start. It could turn into a mud bowl. The Yellow Jackets enter the game looking to solidify their rhythm before they head into district. Preventing errors will be the key, as will solid play from Luke, Cole, and Cash. A big night from Isaac Ray coming off his performance against Bandera could be a factor. The offensive line will also play a big role, as the weather might keep much of the game between the tackles. Look for Lano's defense to come out in several packages to keep things buttoned up in the box. Brady sits in 0-4, but don't let that fool you. The Bulldogs are hungry, and a talented Johnny Roque is the engine of the Bulldogs roster. He's a two-way starter with 110 rushing yards per game, along with 10.8 tackles per game on defense. Brady's biggest hurdle will be depth. They are talented, but they have a number that go both ways, and that could spell trouble for the Bulldogs if Lano leads in the fourth quarter. If you're headed into Brady, bring your gear. It's going to be a wet one. If you'll be listening instead, the broadcast will start at 6:45 right here on Stinger FM. I'll have the call. Todd Humphries will be joining me in the analysis chair. We'll see you then.
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with this bird on his shoulder walk through the door. Yeah. He proceeded to tell me the wildest thing. He said, "Sir, this bird of mine can sing like no other bird you have ever heard before." Well, I kind of looked at the guy and said, "Oh, really?"

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2: Howdy, it's Pappy G. How about a Texas original? He never set out to be the father of Texas. Stephen F. Austin was a young man from Missouri with a modest career behind him and no particular destiny in front of him when his father, Moses Austin, lay dying in 1821 with one final request. Moses had spent the last years of his life negotiating a land grant from the Spanish government, permission to bring 300 American families into the vast, largely unsettled territory of Texas. He had spent everything he had chasing that dream, and on his deathbed, he asked his son to finish what he started. Stephen said yes. What followed was one of the most remarkable acts of patient, determined nation building in American history. Austin didn't just move to Texas, he became Texas. Its lawyer, its diplomat, its land commissioner, its judge, its military commander, and its chief negotiator with a Mexican government that changed hands so many times, Austin had to negotiate his colonization contracts over and over again just to keep the project alive. He learned Spanish. He mastered a Mexican law. He walked a knife's edge between the restless and independent-minded American settlers who wanted to do things their way and a Mexican government that was growing increasingly suspicious of them. He kept the peace for over a decade through sheer diplomatic skill and personal sacrifice. And then in 1833, he made one trip too many to Mexico City, carrying a petition from his colonists asking for separate statehood and a private letter suggesting they move forward without waiting for approval. He was arrested, imprisoned for nearly 2 years on suspicion of inciting rebellion. The man who had spent his entire adult life trying to keep Texas and Mexico from going to war was locked up by the government he had spent his entire adult life trying to work with. He came home in 1835 to a Texas on the edge of revolution. He supported the fight, traveled to Washington to seek help, came back to find the war already won. He ran for president of the new Republic of Texas and lost to Sam Houston. Houston appointed him Secretary of State. 6 weeks later, Austin was dead. Pneumonia at 43 years old, before he ever got to see what Texas would become. At his eulogy, Sam Houston stood up and gave him the only title that ever really fit, the Father of Texas. It was the least he was owed. I'm Pappy G, and this has been a Texas original. Come back and see us.
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7: A flood watch is in effect through this evening. An additional 2 to 3 inches are possible. Good afternoon. Now your Hill Country weather. I'm staff meteorologist James Covington. Cloudy, breezy with showers, heavy at times for our Friday afternoon. Highs in the lower 80s. Northeast winds 10 to 20. Showers stick around tonight. Cloudy and cool, falling into the lower 60s. Northeast winds 10 to 20. Cloudy with a few showers throughout every Saturday. Highs in the mid-70s. Scattered showers, breezy Sunday, highs in the upper 70s.
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8: Now your Hill Country weather. I'm meteorologist Scott Cook. There's me a 90% chance of showers and thunderstorms overnight. Lows down to 65 degrees and winds out of the northeast at around 5 miles an hour. An 80% chance of showers and thunderstorms will continue through Saturday. Highs up to 77 degrees with a light breeze out of the north. We'll have a 60% chance of showers and thunderstorms Saturday night. With mostly cloudy skies, our lows will be down to 64 degrees. Then highs up to 80 degrees Sunday afternoon with another 70% chance of rain.
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faggots down in Norman, they got a kinky streak. They like to roll their own, or send a wrist or two weak. They just as soon. I'm sorry about that. I just got to thinking, we're going to have to do this song over again, because we might want to sell a CD in Norman, you know. But we'll go ahead and do it for now, okay? 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

0: Welcome to the Jacket Preview Show. We're the Centers. I'm Lance.
1: And I'm Jackie. The Lady Jackets lost a tough one Tuesday night in Florence. It was a close match all the way, with the lead changing hands constantly. Senior Haley Lucas suffered an injury in the first set, and the ladies had to adjust their rotation to compensate. They dropped the first set 25-23. They pushed hard on the Lady Buffaloes, but could not pull off the next two sets, losing 28-26 and 26-24. You can't get any closer than that. The usual big nights came from Addie Preem, Renner Lilly, and Carly Bartlett. Freshman Harper Morgan and sophomore Claire Cullison really stepped in this one to help keep Llano in the hunt. In District 3-3A football this past week, Wall beat Midland 31-13. Merkel beat San Angelo TLCA 54-0. Mason over Ingram 55-34. And De Leon beat Early 51-21.
0: Llano had a good night against Bandera, pulling off a 34-20 win over the Bulldogs. Llano was surprised early when Bulldog quarterback Dalton Parks threw a 65-yard touchdown pass on the first play from scrimmage. The Jackets rallied quickly when Luke Davis connected with Isaac Ray on a 44-yard touchdown pass of his own. Ray continued to have a big night, racking up 144 yards on the ground, including another 37-yard TD dash. Luke added a 3-yard touchdown run of his own and connected on another touchdown for 40 yards to Cash Lynch. The usual standouts had a good night for Llano, but big play from Nick Light, Mario Hernandez, and Dionisio Estrada helped seal the deal. A shout-out also goes to the big men up front. Offensively, the Jackets started every run with a 2-yard bulldozer push from the front five, and defensively, they kept a very talented quarterback bottled up. A few mistakes kept this from being a near-perfect game for the Jackets. They'll be working on those this week. Speaking of this week, we'll talk about Friday night right after this.

0: We are back. Jackie, what's on tap for Friday night for the Lady Jackets?
1: Well, the Lady Jackets will travel to Comfort to take on the Deer. Here are the key players to watch for both squads heading into the matchup. For Orlando Yellow Jackets, Carly Bartlett, who is the freshman standout, is having a great year with 476 assists. Renner Lilly, the versatile sophomore who keys the defense and offense. She averages 1.6 kills per set and has 32 service aces. Addie Preem, who shows senior leadership and anchors the floor with 221 digs and 476 kills on the season. For the Comfort Deer, you have Tyndall Ahrens, who is a 5'10 senior outside hitter who acts as the primary weapon at the net for Comfort's offense. Savannah Womble, the senior setter, will run their offense. Emily Hill, who is the senior middle hitter, will factor heavily with quick middle attacks. The varsity will start around 6:15 with sub-varsity playing just before that. And here's what's going on in football across District 3, 3A. Okay, the early Longhorns will take on Bowie. Ingram Moore will play Pearsall. Midland Christian will play Wall. San Angelo TLC will play El Dorado. And Orlando Lano Yellow Jackets will take on Brady.
0: Lano travels to Brady to finish out non-district play. The big story heading into Friday night is the weather. All sub-varsity games were moved to Wednesday. Heavy rains are expected on Thursday and Friday, and turf conditions at Brady High School will be a major factor. The game will be played on real grass, at least to start. It could turn into a mud bowl. The Yellow Jackets enter the game looking to solidify their rhythm before they head into district. Preventing errors will be the key, as will solid play from Luke, Cole, and Cash. A big night from Isaac Ray, coming off his performance against Bandera, could be a factor. The offensive line will also play a big role, as the weather might keep much of the game between the tackles. Look for Lano's defense to come out in several packages to keep things buttoned up in the box. Brady sits at 0-4, but don't let that fool you. The Bulldogs are hungry, and a talented Johnny Roque is the engine of the Bulldogs roster. He's a two-way starter with 110 rushing yards per game, along with 10.8 tackles per game on defense. Brady's biggest hurdle will be depth. They are talented, but they have a number that go both ways, and that could spell trouble for the Bulldogs if Lano leads in the fourth quarter. If you headed into Brady, bring your gear. It's going to be a wet one. If you'll be listening instead, the broadcast will start at 6:45 right here on Stinger FM. I'll have the call. Todd Humphries will be joining me in the analysis chair. We'll see you then.
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11: Now your Hill Country weather. I'm meteorologist Scott Cook. There's a 90% chance of showers and thunderstorms overnight. Lows down to 65 degrees and winds out of the northeast at around 5 miles an hour. An 80% chance of showers and thunderstorms will continue through Saturday. Highs up to 77 degrees with a light breeze out of the north. We'll have a 60% chance of showers and thunderstorms Saturday night. With mostly cloudy skies, our lows will be down to 64 degrees. Then highs up to 80 degrees Sunday afternoon with another 70% chance of rain.
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When I'm drinking Everclear, I think I'm king of this whole world. I'm bigger and badder than John Wayne and cooler than Steve Earle. Until I wake up and I'm face down in the hall. Hey, I'm completely naked for a reason.

0: Yellow Jacket Sports on Stinger FM is on the air. Tonight, the Yellow Jackets travel to arch-rival Brady to take on the Bulldogs. Lano comes in 3-2, looking for a win to wrap up the non-district campaign. Brady comes in 0-4, but a very talented and very dangerous 0-4 team. I'm Lance Center. I'll have the call. Joining me in the expert's chair is Todd Humphreys. Todd, the field looks great. I was expecting kind of a really rough conditions. The field looks fantastic.
1: It does. They did a great job over here. Field looks amazing, like you said. We hope that we don't ever want to pray against rain, but we want to pray for just a minute, for an hour or two, that it holds off for this game. That way we get a good football game in and no injuries or anything, and we have a good time.
0: You know, talking to Coach Green during the week, he said that the staff over here was kind of letting the field dry out in anticipation of the rain. It looks like they did a fantastic job.
1: They were on it. It's green. It looks good, and I think we're going to have a great night for football.
0: You know, speaking of green, we're going to kind of make this really short. We're a little quick getting on the air here, getting our technical stuff worked out. So we're going to hear from head coach Matt Green right after this.
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0: Welcome to the pregame show. We're here with head coach Matt Green. And coach, last week was big, I think. I know it was for Jacket Nation. They're all excited. They love to get the win. How'd the team feel about it?
5: Well, I'm telling you, we've lost two in a row, and you know, we haven't done that in a while. Our kids were pretty down. And so obviously getting that win at Bandera on the road over what I consider to be a very good football team.
0: No doubt.
5: That was big. I think getting a win is important no matter who you beat. But certainly I think if you beat a team that is a quality football team, it means more. And I'm just telling you that our kids knew that Bandera was a good team. We quickly saw that. They scored the first play of the ball game. It did not take our kids long to believe that Bandera was what we had advertised. And so quality win hopefully gets us back on the right track. Saw lots of good things in that ball game, and certainly saw some things we've got to continue to try to improve upon, but we will take the win gladly.
0: No doubt. And you had mentioned a key to that game being the quarterback, and I thought the defense did a real good job of keeping him under control.
5: Yeah, they did. You know, he didn't just run hog wild on us. Obviously, he hit the first pass, but he didn't throw it all over us. He definitely completed some balls, but he's a really good player. And so for us to limit him the way we did, I was very, very proud of our defense and their effort.
0: Well, and again, just from a spectator and commentator perspective, proud of both sides on the line specifically as well. But the defense was just shined, I thought, last Friday night.
5: Yeah, I thought they were the strength of the team because we put them in some bad situations. We turned the ball over. You know, we're preaching that, and we talked about it, and that's got to go away. If it doesn't, we're not going to be able to win these really tough games coming. And you just got to protect the football. But I do think our defense did a really good job the other night of limiting the damage. They were able to score one touchdown off a turnover, but I think they only got a field goal off the other, and we may have held them scoreless after
0: that. Nah, you did. Yeah.
5: And so for them to only surrender 10 points on three turnovers, really inside the 30-yard line, I mean, that's a phenomenal job by our defense. And so the lesson there is defense, you got to stop them no matter what or limit them. And then offense, take care of the ball. Because we're putting our defense in a terrible, terrible predicament there. So,
0: and I think that's going to be tough tonight, Brady. Let's talk about the elephant in the room. I mean, it might be hard to control the ball, the weather.
5: Well, yeah, I mean, obviously playing on a grass surface, you know, when you're going to play on any grass surface, that's going to affect it. But you get into a sloppy game where it's muddy, the grass is wet. Obviously, your footing and your traction is going to be a struggle. On top of it, the ball being wet. You know, you just don't think about it, but the snap from the center, his hands are wet. Quarterback's got to catch the snap, and his hands are wet. And then we're exchanging the ball on a handoff, or worse, trying to throw it, and it's wet. And it just complicates everything. Nothing's easy. I think as a coaching staff, you're terrified to call plays that you would absolutely call given dry weather. But there are plays that we'll refrain from calling because you're fearful that we can't make that throw. We can't protect the ball. And so, obviously, ball security tonight is at the highest level. I mean, we have not been taking care of the ball. When it's dry, the wet absolutely makes it even more difficult. So, huge emphasis all week for our kids in practice about taking care of the ball and being better. And then tonight, we're going to get to contend with just ball security issues in general. The weather will only make it harder.
6: Well, and it's funny. You talk about you can play as you practice. We don't get to practice in wet conditions. We're in Landro, Texas. It doesn't rain.
5: It does not. And so, you know, you try to use a wet ball technique where you get the ball wet in practice. But we don't get their jersey soaking wet. We don't get their pants soaking wet. You know, we don't go out and practice on a muddy, wet surface because, one, that's not overly safe to do it in practice. And so, you're fixing the – you're going to be thrown into circumstances and an environment that you can't really prepare for. You can try, but there's just no way to simulate that. And that goes for both teams. It's not like Brady can simulate it either. It's a fair, but it makes everything a mess. And so anyway, we have to contend with it, and we got to try to limit our mistakes in the wet weather, muddy, slick situations.
6: So, look, Brady's coming in 0-4, but they cannot be underestimated.
5: Oh, no. And people won't want to listen to it. They want to go, coach, they're 0-4. Just call it what it is. They're not any good. Couldn't be further from the truth. When you look at their top 11 to 12 players, they are as good as any team we've played this year. Brady's issue has been they don't have much depth. They get tired. They get worn out. And what happens is they finally bend, they bend, they bend, and in the end they break.
6: Yeah.
5: You know, they've led in three of their four ball games. They have led into the third quarter in three of their four ball games. One game they did not. Against Ingram, they never had the lead, and that was a game they just could not. They couldn't operate against a really good Ingram team on the road. But the other games they played, they have absolutely been in control and really lost all of those ball games in the fourth quarter. So this team, their record looks very, very weak, and they're not good. Our fans that are at the game are going to see that this team, they have size, they have speed, they have talent. They just don't have much depth. And so clearly for us, offensively, we want to try to wear them down. We would love to play with tempo. We hope the weather does not complicate that. I assume it will to an extent. Got to move the chains. And, I think you're going to be more conservative calling plays. So will they whenever you have a wet, muddy mess. And so we got to wear them down. We got to do our best to try to get them tired.
6: Well, and ball control, I think, is important. You've talked about that several times because of the mess. Lano's ground attack, you have the ability to pound it out if you need to.
5: We've done it. You know, we've done it. And I'll say this, we haven't done it on grass and on mud and with a wet football, and that just complicates it. So, obviously, we have shown the ability to run the ball. I think last week we had 370 yards of rushing offense alone. That's impressive for a spread football team. And so, we definitely have the ability to run the ball. That's what we're planning on trying to do. You want to mix in a little bit of quick pass here and there and maybe take a shot randomly. But, you know, this is not the type of game where you want to go out and throw.

0: going.
1: Careful, that's right. I'm close to that.
0: I'm pushing 50 myself. So, but I'm telling you, it's one of those deals where it is a different brand of football. And it does go back, I think, playoff football. People talk about the weather being bad in the playoffs, whether it's cold, windy, could be wet. You better be able to run the football. And if you can, then you're always going to give yourself a chance to win. I do believe if you're a team that cannot run the football and you rely on the air and the pass game exclusively, these type of scenarios would keep you up all night and you would just not feel good at all. I wish it was going to be perfectly dry and we were going to have great conditions. I don't anticipate that.
1: Well, Coach, listen, best of luck tonight, and we're looking forward to it. Even if it's a sloppy mess, it's going to be Lano in the center of the sloppy mess, so we're going to be right there with you.
0: We're going to be there. Hopefully, like I said, we can take care of the football, move it, and then play good defense.
1: Coach, thanks a lot.
0: You bet. Thank you.
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1: Gonna Fly Now, the theme from Rocky, just played as the Llano Yellow Jackets come out. They take the field here in Brady, facing the Bulldogs. Black versus orange tonight, folks. It's actually black and Vegas gold for Brady, and they're in all black with Vegas gold numbers. Orange and white for the Jackets. They're in all orange with white numerals. It's not Halloween. I hope it's not that scary, but that's what it's looking like, Todd.
2: No, I tell you what, if you can't get fired up for Rocky and Friday Night Football, right? Something's wrong. You're on the wrong channel, because that's what we get tonight. It's going to be exciting. Weather here in Brady is perfect.
1: Yep.
2: It is football weather, and it is go time.
1: You know, gone is the oppressive heat, right? It's roughly 80 degrees, maybe even a little below. It's not that crisp first hit that you're going to get that first, you know, really cool day. But, look, the energy is going to be there. Energy is in the crowd already, no doubt about it. And folks, this is – I've used the word barn burner too many times. This one could be really interesting.
2: Now, Coach Green talked about it at Breakfast of Champions, which, by the way, I'm sorry if I take just a minute. I want to tell the crowd out there, if you have not come to one of those, you don't have to have a kid on the team.
1: You're right.
2: You do not have to have anything involved. Show up. It is one of the greatest experiences. You know, that's the community that we build. It's at the Methodist Church in Llano in the Youth Fellowship Hall, and we get an opportunity on Friday mornings to hear from Coach Green, hear last week, hear his bites on it, and see some game highlights and see the film. Anyways, I'll lead into that with you saying that he was fired up about tonight.
1: I bet.
2: Fired up about tonight.
1: Hey, look, just to clarify, it's not a Methodist thing, folks.
2: No.
1: It is for Llano Yellow Jackets.
2: Come show up.
1: Anyway, and we know it's early in the morning. You don't have to be all the way. Be dressed, please. But not, you don't have to be dressed to the nines. It's a great time, and it's really indicative of what the Llano coaching staff does with their program. It's about raising young men who also are good football players.
2: Absolutely. That is a perfect statement right there. They do an incredible job on Friday nights, and they work hard all week long and all they do, but they better

0: men. That's I've had a kid go through it. I've had daughters go through the program. I know, Lance, you have as well. Yep. And I'm telling you
1: and
0: right
1: one
0: now,
1: that's
0: Coach
1: still
0: Green,
1: in it as,
0: yep,
1: as a coach.
0: One's on the sideline doing it too.
1: Yeah.
0: That's a great point. And so I could not be more proud. And that's one of the main reasons I'm happy to do this, because we have a great community, and it's led by men like Coach Green.
1: Well, Lano has... Did they win? I know they're going to receive.
0: I got to talking. I wasn't even watching.
1: That's okay. So Lando will receive. They'll start off with the football here to begin this game. A couple of players to watch for Brady. Johnny Roki. I mentioned him in the pregame show. He's a 6'215", two-way starter, averaging 110 yards on the ground, rushing and averaging between 10 and 11 tackles defensively. Another player to watch, Nasir Menifield, 6'4", 365, and folks, he can move. Speaking of moving, we're going to move away to a commercial as we have the national anthem here in Brady. We'll be back in a moment.
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1: We're getting set to kick off here. Get ready for an epic one, folks, as Lano has traveled to Brady. Lance Center along with Todd Humphreys, and Lano will receive the opening kickoff. I mentioned a little bit about the Brady squad. 23 members I counted on the sidelines, so I knew, and something Coach talked about is they don't have a lot of depth here. And Lano has a depth, but Lano's playing with less depth than normal this season.
0: No, you're exactly right. And I'll tell you one thing that I know people on the radio don't want to hear it. I'm a Barnett Bulldog. Back in the old day, I am full jacket now. But I'll tell you, we played Brady back in the day. And one thing you can always be assured of, Brady will have some size. Yep. They will hit you.
1: Yep.
0: And even in their down years, it's going to happen. And so I'm not calling this a down year for Brady. They have the size, is the way I say that, and we are going to get hit, and so we better be ready to go.
1: They ain't scared.
0: Nope. At all.
1: Here comes the kick. And, it's going to be a short little pop kick, and it's going to be fielded and collected at the 50-yard line. We'll call it the 49 of Lano. They'll get great field position.
0: That's Harrison Poole making a great job. He didn't even fair catch that. It was almost an onside, a little pooch kick,
1: yep.
0: And he stood right under it. He could have gotten plowed right there, and he made a great catch, and so we get the ball right close to midfield, and let's get started.
1: So Lano will line up. They are running a 3-4. Brady is defensively three down and four in the linebacker slots. Right in the center is that big 6'4", 365 Menifield. We'll see what young man has to line up against him. But here comes the first snap, pitch out, and that's going to be Cole Landers. And Cole Landers, he gets about five or six on the play. Flag comes out. I think that's going to be a horse collar, Todd.
0: Yeah, no, that's a great call. He made a hard run right at the line of scrimmage. The guy grabbed him around the neck. I think it is going to be a horse collar. Even without the horse collar, he makes an incredibly good run, hard-fought run.
1: So without the penalty, it would be second down at about four. However, I think there's going to be yards stacked on in the first down. Personal foul.